it says, "For God so loved the world that he gave his only begotten Son, that whosoever shall believe on him shall not perish, but they shall have everlasting life." Fred Perry and Second Generation come to encourage you.

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2: In the Bible days, God told Noah to build an ark. How many know about that? You already know the story. He told him how to build it. He told him what to build it with. Huh? And they told Noah that it's going to rain after a while. And a lot of folk didn't pay Noah no mind, but Noah kept on building on the ark. See, when God give you a mission, you're not supposed to stop. You got to keep on building. They didn't believe Noah, but after a while, the rain started to fall.

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I'm going to introduce to the rest of the world my daddy. Come on, Reverend Dr. W. Arnolfo Sr., would you please come on up to the stage? Come, either way. Either way. When I was growing up in Oklahoma and in Arkansas, I was always my father's chief psalmist. Now that was a burden and a blessing. I was the chief psalmist, I was the minister of music, I was the janitor, I was the van driver, I was whatever I needed to be. Because I was the pastor's son. And one of the things I remember is at one point in my life, I decided that, you know, all my friends are doing their thing and I'm stuck at the piano every Sunday morning. I can't go out on Saturday night because if I'm late on Sunday morning, y'all know what I'm saying. And I don't have to paint no picture. The truth of the matter is, I need counseling. I was abused. I don't know. It's something about them old school whoopings. It's just a whole different kind of ball game. Amen. Go get your own switch. That ain't big enough. When I was growing up, I thought my daddy was Zorro. He'd undo that belt buckle so quick. All I see was leather going in the air. When it came back down, it was hallelujah. Thank you, Jesus. Oh, but it blessed me. I am who I am because they loved me enough to discipline me. Amen. Amen. One of the phenomenal things that I recall about growing up as the PK and my father's chief psalmist and armor bearer and cup bearer and... I remember when I was probably about, what was that, 7 or 8 years old.

We used to stand next to each other, he in his robe and me with my little suit on. And you know the kind where you pull the pocket up and it's a handkerchief? Y'all remember them, don't y'all front? Y'all had Easter suits just like that. You just pulled a pocket out and you had a pocket seal. Amen. But I remember we even have pictures, we have photos of this, but I would stand next to him and he would open his hymn book and I would stand there with my little hymn book and we would sing together, and it was an incredible thing. It means so much more, Daddy, now than it ever did then. I was appreciative of the opportunity because I was gifted and anointed to do it, and I just loved it. When you're anointed to do something, you're passionate about it. And so I just loved it, but now I am so incredibly grateful to God to have had the opportunity, in hindsight, to serve in ministry with my daddy. That doesn't happen often anymore. Come on, let's be real. That's not everybody's story anymore. But to know now that I stood next to him and he didn't just tell me how to do it. He showed me how to do it. It was in Bishop Green. It was an incredible blessing. So tonight, we're going to relive yesteryear. Me first. All right. I'm in charge now. I'm just playing. I'm just playing. Lord knows I'm just playing. Amen. I'm nervous. Hold on. I got to get it together. Father, I stretch. Come on, y'all know these kind of songs. My hands to thee. Come on, sing it like it was Sunday morning. Y'all play.

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1: Some of y'all in here been waiting for your next opportunity, been waiting on some stuff to come through for you, and you was getting ready to look for your own sources. 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

lot of us in this house tonight, we're on the potter's wheel right now. And it's not comfortable. It doesn't feel good. But we need to just take solace in the fact that even though it may not feel good right now, as long as I'm in his hands, I know that everything is going to be all right. Just touch somebody, look them in the face, and tell them I'm in his hands.

0: listen.
1: Just know he has his hands on you.
0: That's a good place to slip up those hands and give him some praise. Oh, I can't get no help from here. That's a good place to bless him. Listen, listen to the words.

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I guess I'm the only one that got this testimony. When everyone else around me

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1: He saw the best.
0: I can't get no help up in here. Because there are some folk in here that people have wrote you off. Said you would never amount to anything. Said that you would never end up being anywhere. But Myron, tell him one more time, what did he see?
1: He saw the best.
0: When mama said you would never be nothing. When aunties and uncles said that you would never amount to anything. When daddy didn't come home anymore. He didn't

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Listen to this, y'all. I love this. 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

0: Just lift your hands and say, I'm still here. 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Come on, say it. I'm still here. Can you witness to the angels?
1: Philippians 4 and 13 says, I can do how many things? All things through Christ who strengthens me.

0: 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He'll stand.
1: Giving you more of what you're looking for.
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0: We know where the power is.
1: You know, a few years ago, I had the privilege to go out to the old folk home, then my hometown. And I decided that day that I'd take my Bible with me because I realized that many people out there that had been left alone for a long time would have loved to hear the word of God. And that morning I stood there by the bedside of this mother. And I said, "Mother, how long have you been out here?" And this mother told me, said, "Sister C's, I've been out here a long time." I said, "Well, how many children do you have? Where are your sons? Where are your daughters?" And then mother told me that day, "My children put me in this place a long time ago. And they haven't been back to see about me." And you know, just thinking about that, I'm reminded today of a little story that I heard a lady tell me. And I heard this story. She said that there was a mother

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Working her fingers to the bone. I want my son to be somebody.

to come and live with us. 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As the years went on by and their children grew up, I'm told tonight, even though they were at school age, that school teacher went to her husband and said, honey,

mama uses bad English. She uses this and that and ain't and this. I'm trying to teach my children to use good language. Yeah. Oh, hallelujah. That son went to his mama. Said, Mama. Yeah. I was talking with my wife. And she seemed to feel now that you're getting in the way around the house. We don't have anything else for you to do. You're using bad English. We don't want this to rub off on our children. I'm gonna take you to an old folk home. Yeah, yeah. I'm told tonight that mama began to cry. She looked at her hands. They were all worn and wrinkled. She had worked her fingers for that son. Oh, yes, she had. She began to pack her clothes up. And whispered in her ear, say, you see that old lady? It hasn't been worth it. Look at all you've done for this mother. He's getting ready to throw you out. Yeah. Let me tell you what happened. Wait a minute. That mama packed her clothes, tears streaming down. Good God Almighty. That son came back to a choir and tried to make things sound good. He said, Mama, in your room out there, I'm going to have your color television. You're going to have nurses around the clock. Look at him trying to make it sound good. You're going to have everything that you want. That mama just kept on packing. She just kept on crying. Lord, on the next day, the son knocked on a door. So, Mama, I'm ready to take you now. Then mama walked out of the house. Got him that long limousine.

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I thought I saw my son going by. Yeah. They stopped those cars and they got out. 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

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Can I get a witness here tonight? 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Can I get a witness here tonight? All of the prophets have been dead a long time. They was in Abraham's bosom. But do you know what they done? No doubt they were standing on the banks of hell, looking down at Jesus.

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1: The Bible says that we all have sinned and come short of the glory of God. All of us have made a mistake. Do anybody out there know what I'm talking about? 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

0: Thank you, Jesus. 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
1: Now this goes out.
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1: I heard a conversation the other day between two Christians. One was a backslider and he's lost his faith in Christ. He began to tell the Christian about his experiences, and this is what he said. He said, I've been so sick, in and out of the hospital.
2: Tell me about it.
1: Just from one sickness to the other. And the Christian said, tell me about it. And as they talked, the backslider said, I don't even think I can get well. And the Christian said,

impossible to please the Lord without faith. And they kept on talking. The backslider said, I'm in trouble. I've got a case and I'm going to court next week. I don't have a good lawyer to plead my case. And I'm worried, don't know which way to turn. The Christian said again,

cafe in the heart. They kept on talking. 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The man said, and now I've been sick so long, I've lost my job. Tell me about it. Christian said, let's talk about it. Hey, the man said, well, since I've been out of work and been sick, all my bills are past due. The Christian said, I know what you're talking about.

me knew exactly what the man was going through. They kept on talking. The man said, and just laying around with the wrong crowd and getting out of the church, I picked up a bad habit. Christian said, well, tell me about it. He said, I think I'm hooked, and it doesn't seem like I can break free. The man said, don't you know God specializes? Where is your faith? Oh, bless God.

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Kristen was determined to give that boy some faith and some courage. He said, well, my doctor bills have been so high from my sickness and my court case that I've run out of money. I don't draw no Social Security. I'm not on welfare. And I'm down to my last dime. The Christians say that's when God wants to step in for you.

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Maybe you even have a habit and you prayed about it and it just does not seem like things are going to break for you. But I'd like to leave this with you just like the Christian told that man. Try your faith.

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1: You know, I'm thinking about what God has done for me. And I thank him tonight for this recording. Because down through the years, we've had to go through so many trouble trials in our lives. And some of the same guys you see here tonight were not the same one was here some years ago. And God's still been good to me.
2: Yes.
1: And let me tell you something. If I don't get a chance to do nothing past this night, I'm gonna take right now and tell God thank you for what you've done for me. It made no difference what somebody say about you. If you know you got Christ in your life, it don't make no difference. They can talk about you, scandalize you. I wish I could get a little help up here in this place tonight. It don't make no difference if you know you got Christ in your life. If you know you got him, without a doubt you got him. Raise one hand and say, thank you, Jesus. Oh. I tell y'all what, I'm gonna praise him anyway.

0: Listen, listen. It hadn't been good always.
1: Well,
0: I haven't been right always.
1: Shut it.
0: But God's been there always. All the time.
1: Well,
0: and I

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Give that trouble to the Lord. He'll turn it around. If you got sickness,

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Those that have been sick, and God healed your body. Those that got problems, and God fixed it for you. I want you to just help me say, every time I turn around, I wish I could get somebody to turn around here with me.

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All is gonna be

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I'm so satisfied with my Savior, because he means more to me than anything this world could ever offer. Is he all right tonight, church? Is he all right tonight, church? Oh, yes. Come on, choir. Let's sing it tonight. Come on.

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1: Now, oftentimes we get so caught up in what we're going through until we start complaining, Lord, why me? 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

game's over. 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Can I say it one more time?

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It dries. It dries. It dries. It dries. It dries. It dries. It dries.

Amen. Some of y'all been complaining. Some of y'all been mumbling. 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

said the rain from the sky is the only rain that can fall. 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
1: Come on, y'all, let's have some church.

We get ready to go. Sanchez said, I got to go. But can I do something strange? Shh. Listen, listen. We were over in the Bahamas. We were blessed to go a few months ago. And we were over there, and we started singing this song, and the little kids took the song and ran with it. All the kids on the front row, y'all come up close. We started singing this song, and then there was a little short, dark black man. I mean short and dark, dark, dark, and I know I'm dark. He grabbed the mic and took my song. Can I tell you how they sung it in the Bahamas? Jimmy, take me to the Bahamas. I'm gonna tell you how he did it. He came up there.

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Amen. Did y'all enjoy yourself tonight? Give the Christian Airs a big hand. I think y'all's for hand clap. Amen.

I feel like praising. 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And I feel all right ever since I've given up sin. 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Y'all ready? Come on, let's go.

0: 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You'll experience the anointed and powerful teachings of Pastor George Dix, Jr. We believe your life will be changed and you will soar into the next dimension God has for you. My husband, Pastor George Dix, Jr., and I, along with the partners of Passage Family Church, encourage you to fly high. I'm Lady Michelle.
1: Join me, if you will, by holding the Kingdom Constitution up. Make this faith confession. And I want you to know the devil don't like the fact you came to church. And he sure doesn't like the fact that you have your Kingdom Constitution today. I want you just to look around and see the Kingdom Constitution. Just look around. Just look around. The devil doesn't like that picture. But make this faith confession over your life with me in preparation to receive the word. I hear the word. I believe the word. I receive the word. I will never be the same again. I am forever changed by the word. Please, somebody say the word of God. Join me now, if you will, in the gospel according to St. John chapter 1. We're going to begin reading at verse 35. And I want you to be prepared to read with me through verse 42. That is St. John in the New Testament, chapter 1, verse 35 through verse 42. And while you're finding it, I want to remind you that the Bible says the grass withers and the flowers fade, but the word of our God shall stand how long? Forever, forever, forever. The passage that we are about to read, I want to give you a brief background on it. Day after day, John the Baptist was in the wilderness baptizing or performing water baptisms and preaching unto his disciples. John the Baptist was in the wilderness outside of Jerusalem baptizing his disciples, those who were following him. And he was saying that there was one greater. This is the backdrop to what we're about to read. He was telling them that there is one greater than himself who's going to come and baptize them, but not with water, but with the Holy Spirit, with the Holy Ghost, and that he was the Lamb of God, the Messiah. And John specifically tells them that Jesus is coming to take away their sins and again to baptize them in the Holy Ghost. In our anchor passage today in John chapter 1, verse 35. Remember, John the Baptist was baptizing day after day. Again, the next day after John stood and two of his disciples and looking upon Jesus as he walked, in other words, Jesus was walking by, he said, "Behold the Lamb of God." And the two disciples heard him speak and they followed Jesus. Then Jesus turned and saw them following and said unto them, "What seek ye? What are you looking for?" They said unto him, "Rabbi, where dwellest thou? Where do you live? Where do you live?" He said unto them, "Come and see." They came and saw where he dwelt or where he lived and abode, meaning where he stayed and fellowshipped. Or rather, and they abode, they stayed, and they fellowshiped with him that day. For it was about the 10th hour, that's 4 o'clock in the afternoon, because on the Jewish clock the day starts at 6 a.m. in the morning. So it's about the 10th hour is 4 a.m. in the afternoon, 4 p.m. One of the two of which heard John speak and followed him was Andrew, Simon Peter's brother. He, Andrew, first findeth his own brother. He went and found his brother Simon and said unto him, "We have found the Messiah," or the Messiah, which is being interpreted the Christ. In our final verse, I just want to read the first part. And he brought him to Jesus. Can you see the picture in your mind of where we're going here? He brought him to Jesus. John the Baptist is baptizing folk out in the wilderness. Jesus walks by. Two of the disciples of John sees Jesus. John says, "Behold the Lamb of God," announcing who it was. They say it's the Messiah. Andrew runs and gets his brother, Peter. And if we read further down in the text, we'll see where Philip went and got his friend, Nathaniel. But our final verse here says, it says, and he brought him to Jesus. My topic today, my title is I Came Out. You came out. But what about our brother? I came out. Part two. I came out. You came out. But what about our brother? Please bow your heads. Father, we thank you today for your love, your goodness, and your mercy. Father, we cannot do this of ourselves. We desire, God, to please you in whatever we say. So, Father, we ask you to anoint the tongue of this, your messenger. We ask you, God, to anoint the ears of these, your hearers, that we might all walk out of this place and wherever we might be, forever changed, never to be the same again. In Jesus' matchless name, we ask, and everybody said amen. Please be seated in the precious sight of a holy God. Again, my topic is I came out, you came out, but what about our brother? What about our brother? In my previous message series that was paused after part one for Mother's Day last Sunday, we saw that on the day of Jesus' resurrection, he took off his grave clothes. Today is part two. He took off his grave clothes, which remember, please, symbolically represented the bondage and the sin of the world. He was in the tomb, Jesus was. And he took off his grave clothes, which symbolically represented the bondage and the sin of the world, the sin which Jesus had humbly taken on at the cross on our behalf. He had done no sin, but on the cross, he took on the weight of the sin of the world. But when he was in the tomb on that third day, the Bible declares that he took off those grave clothes, which represented the sin of the world, and he came out of the tomb. Please, somebody say, he came out. He came out of the tomb. What is significant, church, and what is noteworthy about this is his coming out of the tomb represents victory over sin. It represents victory over death or the grave, death, hell, and the grave. In 1 Corinthians chapter 15, verse 54, the Apostle Paul, speaking to the church at Corinth, he says something mighty powerful. He said, death is swallowed up in victory. He goes on to say, oh, death, where is thy sting? Oh, grave, where now is your victory? In verse 57, he says, but thanks be to God, which giveth us the victory through our Lord Jesus Christ. Can somebody bless God for that? We have the victory through our Lord Jesus Christ. That is through his resurrection. Secondly, Jesus' coming out of the tomb represented freedom. Freedom from the curse of the law. And I'll unpack that in just a moment. But thirdly, let me add that Jesus' coming out of the tomb represented the first ever availability of spiritual life since Adam and Eve. When Jesus came out of the tomb, it represented a season then, or a time, which reflected spiritual life that had been absent since the availability, or since spiritual life that was enjoyed by Adam and Eve. Not merely physical life or activity of our limbs, but spiritual life and power. Jesus' coming out of the tomb represented spiritual life and power to everyone who would place their faith in him and believe in the death, the burial, and resurrection. His death, his burial, and resurrection, and all that it means. Remember the very day of his resurrection. It's according to the gospel, according to St. Matthew and in St. John. Jesus said, all power is given unto me in heaven and in earth. Then, watch this closely. The day that he got up out of the grave, he said, all power is given unto me in heaven and in earth. The Father had delegated all power and authority to his Son's hand. All power is given unto me. And on that, and after he said that, then after that, according to John chapter 20, he said this, or rather the Bible said that he breathed on his disciples and said unto them, receive ye the Holy Ghost. That's in John chapter 20, verse 22. He got up out of the grave declaring, all power is given unto me in heaven and in earth. And then he told his disciples, or rather than he breathed on his disciples and said unto them, receive ye the Holy Ghost. Now I want you to realize that Pentecost had not yet come. The Holy Spirit has always been in the earth. The Holy Spirit has always been existent, but it has not indwelt on a permanent basis man. Why? Because Jesus had not died and gotten the victory. But now that Jesus had gotten up out of the grave, he breathes on his disciples, but I want you to know that this was not the inaugural arrival of the Holy Spirit to permanently indwell us. This was really an impartation of life. In other words, Jesus was imparting life unto them, spiritual life, eternal life. He was giving that unto them, which could only have occurred again after the resurrection. I want to slow down and make sure you understand what I just said. When Jesus breathed on them in John chapter 20, verse 22, and he said, receive ye the Holy Ghost, he was not talking of the baptism of the Holy Spirit. He was simply saying that you have followed me, you have placed your faith in me, but until I went to the grave and came back and had power in my hand, you could not truly have received spiritual life. Because I paid for that with my blood at Calvary, and I got up with it on resurrection morning. Then after Jesus had breathed on his disciples, listen closely, in Acts chapter 1, verse 4, it says that he commanded them that they should not depart from Jerusalem. He said, but wait for what he called the promise of the Father, which in John chapter 14, verse 26 tells us is the Comforter. It is the Holy Spirit. In the Amplified Bible, he calls it the Comforter, but also the Strengthener, the Advocate, the Helper. He calls him the Paraclete, the one who stands alongside. So he said, don't you go nowhere now until the promise of the Father, meaning until you be endued with power from on high. That's in Luke chapter 24, verse 49. He breathed on them. And they were essentially following him as believers, but they did not yet have spiritual life. Their spirit man had not been quickened or made alive. So he said, wait now until you be endued with power from on high, which is what? The baptism in the Holy Ghost, the Holy Spirit power. Jesus went on to tell them, follow me now, I'm going somewhere with this. Jesus went on to tell them, for John truly baptized with water. We talked about that in the opening text. Jesus said, John baptized with water, but he was just my forerunner. But you shall be baptized with the Holy Ghost not many days hence. Please keep in mind now that in John chapter 20, verse 22, where he breathed on them, it was just an impartation or a giving of spiritual life. They had not yet received the baptism of the Holy Spirit. Now here in Acts chapter 1, and we'll see in Acts chapter 2 as we get closer to Pentecost, that Jesus refers to the baptism in the Holy Spirit, which was above and beyond. It was the same Spirit, the same God, but it was an impartation of power then. For John truly baptized, Jesus said, with water, but you shall be baptized with the Holy Ghost not many days hence. Again, making reference to Pentecost. What I want you to see, church, is this. What I want you to see in all of what I just said is Jesus was telling his disciples that they would receive and experience the very same spiritual life, the very same spiritual life, and the very same supernatural power that got him up and that he came out of the grave with. In other words, it wasn't just going to be unique to Jesus. He was really telling them that you're going to get the same thing that got me up. And in Romans chapter 8, verse 11, it says, we as believers, we indeed have the same power. Sometimes we don't really recognize it or really believe it, but the same power that got Jesus up out of the grave, you as a believer, a spirit-filled believer, you have the same power. So Jesus was trying to tell them that you're going to have the same spiritual life and you're going to have the same supernatural power that got me up and that I came out of the grave with. This nugget of truth, church, is absolutely incredible and mind-boggling. How can mortal men like you and I, wretched people before our salvation, Paul says in the book of Ephesians, without a God we were dead. How can we experience the same power? How can that same power indwell us? How can we be quickened in our mortal bodies, in our spirit man, actually, and be made alive like Jesus was when he got up out the grave? Make no mistake about it, it wasn't the same mortal flesh that got up. Oh, God. That's a whole nother message. The nugget of truth. This is absolutely, again, incredible and mind-boggling, but Jesus, though we of ourselves are not worthy, how many feel like you're worthy to be sitting where you are right now? Raise your hand. I know I'm not. I'm not worthy to be in the house. I said with you all a while, just moments ago, when I accepted the Lord as my Savior, December the 14th, 1975, and Lord knows I haven't lived perfectly since then, but even then, I didn't deserve to be placed in the family of God. But God was merciful. This nugget of truth about the promise of spiritual life and supernatural power seemed unbelievable, but it proved to be absolutely true. And it is still true for every spirit-filled believer today. When I graduated from college, from engineering college, I decided that so much for the bicycle, because I couldn't afford a car. So much for the bicycle, so much for walking miles. I was going to go buy myself a car. And I bought myself a Volvo Turbo. And that turbo didn't engage all the time. You had to hit it, and it would move. You know what I really believe, church? Many of us have the power, but we haven't availed ourselves of the power. It is resident on the inside of us, and perhaps it is lying dormant in some ways because we have not either made it, we have not acknowledged it, and maybe the affairs of this life have so encumbered us or so held us down and caused us to be so consumed with stuff. But if you will, the way I see it, the Spirit is trying and wanting to come out and wanting to manifest himself, wanting to make a difference, wanting to open up the Red Sea in your life. But because I got too much going on, because I don't have no time to read my Bible, I don't have no time to pray. I don't have any time to fast. I don't have any time to come to church, and I'm not going to do this. I'm not going to work in the church. I'm not even going to quiet myself so that I can hear from God. That same spirit I just see wanting to say, let me out. God. So what is your point, preacher? My point is, in essence, Jesus' resurrection represented the beginning of a brand new era. of divine life and power, not just physical existence, not just mortality as we know it, not just activity in our limb, not just doing the stuff that humans do, but when Jesus got up from the grave, because he is risen, when Jesus got up from the grave, a new era was ushered in. It was a pivotal point in human history and in biblical history and in the world. It represented divine life and the ushering in of divine life and power for all believers. A better and a new covenant of grace was ushered in. And Hebrews chapter 8 verse 6 tells us that. The Old Testament law was the old covenant. And the Apostle John wrote in John 1:17, for the Old Testament law, that's the Ten Commandments, was given by Moses, but grace and truth, he said, came by Jesus Christ. John chapter 1, verse 17. When Jesus got up, a new era began. The era called the covenant of grace, the dispensation of grace. And he said, grace and truth came by Jesus Christ. That is, what does that mean? It means the full and the complete revelation of the grace of God and the word of God personified by Jesus himself was now on the scene. And Paul said in Galatians chapter 3, verse 13, Christ hath redeemed us from the curse of the law. No longer are we under the jurisdiction of the law as believers. Galatians 3 and 3 again says, Christ has redeemed us. 3 and 13, Christ hath redeemed us from the curse of the law, being made a curse for us. What does that mean? It means that he bore our sins on the grave. That's why the grave clothes represented, were symbolic of the sin and the bondage of the world. In Romans chapter 8, verse 2, the Bible says, the law of the spirit of life in Christ Jesus had made me free from the law of sin and death. Once you accept Jesus Christ as your Lord and your personal Savior, you are no longer bound by attempting to have to fulfill the law. That's a curse in itself to have to try to fulfill that. You know why? Because you can't. Nobody was ever able to fulfill that law but Jesus Christ. Romans chapter 6, verse 14, it says, For sin shall not have dominion over you, for you are not under the law, but under grace. That's straight out of the Bible, New Testament. We're not under the law, but under grace, grace and truth. John chapter 14, verse 6, Jesus said, I am the way, the truth, and the life. Jesus said, you want to know what truth is? Here it is right here, speaking of himself. He said, you want to know what life is? Here it is right here. He said, you want to know what the way is? He said, I am the way. What did he tell who was it? His disciples. In John chapter 14, he said, when he was about to go back to be with the Father, he said, let not your heart be troubled. You believe in God, believe also in me. He said, in my Father's house are many mansions. If it were not so, I would have told you. He said, I go to prepare a place for you. And if I go and prepare a place for you, I will come again to receive you unto myself, that where I am, there you may be also. Thomas said unto him, Lord, we know not whether you're going. Where are you going? You're talking about the way. We don't know where this is. Jesus looked back at doubting Thomas, and he said, I am the way, the truth, and the life. Come on, bless God, somebody. I am. Jesus said, if you want to know the truth, here it is. If you want to know the way, here it is. If you want to know what life is, here it is. It does not exist outside of me. Let me just pause and tell you, if you're trying to get life, if you're trying to enjoy life, if you're trying to arrive at a state of life without Jesus, you ain't going to get there. No, it cannot happen. Life does not happen outside of Christ. You may have all the money in the world, so to speak. You may have all the niceties of the world, so to speak. You may be enjoying it. Everybody call you got it going on, man or woman. But if you don't have life and truth and the way that comes only through Jesus Christ, you're simply spinning your wheels. Whew. Oh, my God. Jesus said, I'm not saying what I said. Jesus said, I'm the way. Not George Dix, not Passage Family Church. He said, I am the way. And he said, I'm the truth too, by the way. And he wrapped up and said, I'm the life. And he said, I am come that they, those who believe, might have life and might have it more abundantly. John chapter 10, verse 10. See, everything that God had, everything that God and heaven represent and offer is seen in Jesus Christ. When God sent his son here, everything, this is kind of abstract, kind of hard to wrap our minds around, but everything that God has to offer to you or that is represented in heaven was packaged in his son. His son came down to demonstrate and show to the world in John chapter 1, verse 1 and 2, and John chapter 1, verse 14. It tells us that. And now all of that that heaven has is made available through or because of the resurrected life and power of Jesus Christ. I hope you're getting this. What I want you to understand is that there is no success in life. There is no other way to please God. There is no other way to get to him but through his son, Jesus Christ. Everything that God wants to give to you is packaged in his son. The Bible says that everything God has, he has given unto the son in John chapter 3. He says he's given unto the son, John chapter 13, verse 3, and John chapter 3, verse 35. He's given it unto his son. Now, if we want it, we've got to place our faith in who? Jesus Christ. Resurrected life and power, it comes by that. In fact, the Apostle Peter says in 2 Peter, one of my favorite verses in the Bible, in 2 Peter chapter 1, verse 3, it says, his divine power hath given unto us all things that pertain unto life and godliness. His divine power. He died so that you and I would have power, not just be invalids, not be impotent, not be afraid of the devil, not be running behind somebody else or our own flesh. No, he said, his divine power hath given unto us all things that pertain unto life and godliness, whereby are given unto us exceeding great and precious promises, he says. That power is packaged with everything that you need because that power is of Christ, the risen Christ. In Ephesians chapter 3, verse 20, you know the verse. It says in 3:20, now unto him that is able to do, watch the latter part of this verse, the last three or four words of this verse. Now unto him that is able to do exceeding, the him is him, God, right? Now unto him that is able to do exceeding abundantly, above all that we ask or think. Here it is. According to the power that worketh in us. When Jesus got up from the grave, he said he got up with all power.
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Sanctified, Holy Ghost filled, tongue talking. 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

0: Yes, yes, he is. Yes, he is. Somebody give him a praise a minute in here.
1: Second Peter 1 and 3 tells us that God has given us everything that we need for life and godliness through our knowledge of Him. You're everything.

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This is Jamal Harrison Brown with my baby sister.

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is to be present with the Lord. That lets me know when I get out of here, I got somewhere else to go. Years ago, my mommy and my dad sung an old song. It went like this, it says, "Dad."

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Let's take it to the next level. This is how we do it. Only faith pleases God. I'm not moved by what I see. I'm not moved by my circumstance. I'm only moved by the word of God. 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

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They didn't believe in dancing. They didn't believe in speaking in other tongues. But all of a sudden,

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They had a Lexus, Mercedes, Jaguars. But little Deacon there even had a little Volkswagen. But they got out of their fine cars. When John looked around and saw him coming, he looked at that old Peterbilt.

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all just droving on. He said, God gave me all of that land. 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Choir members, I want you to bend over and look. 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He said, I'm still able to harvest my own crop. 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

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And it's not complicated. Look at your neighbor and say, neighbor. 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

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Come on, everybody. Anybody from North Carolina? Anybody from Georgia and Florida and South Carolina? Y'all know what I'm talking about. Just 'cause you in L.A. 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

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Listen.

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Thank you, Jesus. He's in the room.

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Can I get a witness here tonight? You know, nobody was able to shed blood for you and I. Can I get a witness? And I'm thinking about now just how it were after Jesus died, came out of that body and went down in hell. Can I get a witness here tonight? Seemed like I could see him in my mind. When he got out in hell, y'all, he began to beat that devil. Can I get a witness here tonight? He began to whoop that old devil and take the key from that rascal. Can I get a witness here tonight? All of the prophets have been dead a long time. They was in Abraham's bosom. But you know what they done? No doubt they were standing on the banks of hell, looking down at Jesus.

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Somebody tell him thank you. Y'all ought to tell him thank you.

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All of us have made a mistake. Do anybody out there know what I'm talking about? Or maybe you just came here saved. Maybe you was born saved, sanctified, and filled, but I didn't come here like that. But how many of y'all know that the Lord can fix it?

just hum that again. And there's somebody here right now, you under the sound of my voice.

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I'll make your life worth living. All you gotta do is trust him. Just tell God just to fix me. I can't fix myself.

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Great King and great King above all gods.

You know, sometimes in life, situations are going to occur where you may look to the left or the right and you can't find any answers and you can't find anybody to help you. But I'm reminded of the word that says, they that wait upon the Lord, he shall renew their strength. They shall mount up on wings as eagles. They shall run and not be weary. They shall walk and not faint. Come on. You got to learn how to wait.

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